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1: 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welcome you on behalf of all our listeners.
2: Thank you very much. It's a pleasure to be here with you.
1: Same here. And we love to hear about you as well as your music. There's a piano sitting right next to me and I'm very excited to hear it. And it's very wonderful, colorful kind of instrument. So, it's very beautiful. So, I think our listeners will be able to hear it very soon. First, I would like you to give us a little bit introduction about you.
2: Okay, I think there is many things we can say, but hello to everybody first. I came into this world in 75, and I was very a child who has some energy, you know, to be involved in something. So, at the age of 10, I really discovered that music was something for me where I can express myself. I was a very shy personality, introverted, and music allowed me to grow inside, to have a conversation with myself, to build my inner world. And on top of that, without noticing it, I really create a habit to be precise, to be focused, to be concentrated, to memorize, to be creative. And when I discover meditation at the age of 25, I immediately use these skills, you know, and implement to sustain my spiritual life. So it was, everything was useful. Everything you do in your life is useful at some point.
1: Okay. So you said you learned about meditation at the age of 25. Okay, if we talk about your journey before that, so what were you doing? What were you exploring? How was life?
2: How was life? Life was tough at some point.
1: Okay.
2: Especially like a teenager, you know, in the West, it's not so easy. You have to take your place, you have to understand yourself, you have to to adjust with people and situations. And but I was very independent. Okay. Independence is a very deep trait of my personality. And I have a balance between studies, sports and music.
1: Great.
2: And these three levels, you know, bring me a balance in my life. And I cannot imagine having being all through circumstances and situation without these three supports.
1: Okay.
2: And of course I was searching for something even more deeper, more spiritual, but it came after. But I'm very, it's very interesting to have developed many things before to come to Raja Yoga.
1: Okay, so you were on a journey and you were exploring. And as you said, independence is very important, deep-rooted part of your personality. This music provides us with that kind of independence. Do you think we are able to explore ourselves better with music?
2: I think music is just a way of express yourself, but not something you can express by words.
1: Okay.
2: Or by or interacting with others. It's more a way to express something you have deeper in yourself, your emotions, subtle emotions, something you cannot express by words. Hmm. And it's a communication between you and your instrument. And foremost is a communication between you with other musicians as well. And I always have this experience, if I have a good relationship with someone, is a friend, and if I do music with him, it's something very, very extraordinary that happens, because you share very deep things without understanding what you're sharing, but it's like another level of communication. So I learned how to be more tuned with myself. Music helps to me to to listen to others as well, because I think we in this today's society we don't listen so much to each other, to the needs. And as a musician, you constantly have to be in tune with what you play and what the others play. So it can become something very harmonious.
1: Does it affect your personality as well?
2: Music?
1: Yeah.
2: I think music is part of my life, and I don't need music to express myself. It's just a stimulation, we can say. It's just something that give me ideas, that can be just set the tune for meditation, for example. But we don't need music to meditate. We or foremost need silence. But imagine a world without music. And I remember a sentence of Nietzsche was saying, without music, life will be an error. And when I was 15, I go to my musical teacher with this sentence, and he said, no, I'm not agree.
1: Okay.
2: He said, without life, music will be an error. So it means, foremost, it's what you're bringing into your musical instrument, what energy, what intention you have, and it's the same in the life. What intention, the quality of your intention is, the result and output will be the same. So it's the life energy you put in your life that is most important than music.
1: Okay. So there are many instruments, and there's so many kinds of music. What kind of music do you like the most, and why?
2: I think I like the music I like the most is the music I'm playing right now.
1: Okay.
2: Every time I turn on my keyboard, I like the music I will play. But I've been influenced by jazz a lot because I learned at jazz school. So I learned the art of improvising very, very, very in early days. And it's something that I like the most, to improvise.
1: Okay.
2: And I like to listen different type of music, even heavy metals sometimes, you know, because the technical things, you can learn from technical things from different perspective, but yeah, jazz, pop, rock, meditative, but there is not one typical music I like the most. Every type of music is the source of inspiration.
1: That's true. And what about instrument? Matlab, you instantly got, you love this one, or you explored other as well?
2: Oh, I don't count the number of instruments I have in my life. But I really start with the organ.
1: Okay.
2: I don't know if the audience know what is an organ.
1: Okay, mouth organ.
2: It's not church organ, but it was an electronic organ.
1: Okay.
2: So you have two keyboards, mainly for left and right hands. But foremost, you have some pedal to play with your feet. And we used to say in society that organ is the queen of the instrument, because you use your two feet and your two hands.
1: Oh.
2: But not like a drummer is using his hands, but he don't have the musical tune to be, you know, the notes. He don't have any notes to play.
1: Okay.
2: But in an organ you have notes with your four members. So it really, I practiced 10 years of organs, and it really taught me how to be very quick to switch from my different members, the four members I have, physical members. And it teach me many, many things, you know, how to articulate the things, how to be independent for you, use your four physical members. And after is, yes, once again, some things I use in my daily life.
1: Okay.
2: So it was the best, I think, learning process. And I have a very nice teacher who was very like a friend, like a mother, you know, caring. Give me instruction, and not by force, but with gentleness. And I grew up with those kind of things.
1: Okay. So definitely these kind of things shape you in a better, to be a better person when you get such caring and loving teacher, especially.
2: Yeah,
1: the teacher
2: it
1: gives
2: me a structure. The musical practice give me a structure and discipline. But foremost, the teacher I had, I have extremely lucky to have such human beings who was my teacher, because he was human first. So I values, I was very authentic, very humble as well. Evans was very top musician in my country, so I was very humble. And I learned that human human traits of personality from them foremost, I think. Apart from the musical aspect, I'd like to learn from them.
1: You learn from them, apart from music.
2: Yeah.
1: Okay. That's great. So before moving ahead with the conversation, let's hear some beautiful music from Brother Nicholas. And we'll get back with more interesting things to talk about.

0: hearing such music is like sitting in meditation. So let's talk more about meditation, and we'll keep learning from Brother Nicholas, who was playing this wonderful, beautiful music for us. As you told earlier that at the age of 25 you got into connection and you learned about meditation. So was it easier that time to learn about these things, or was it a very different experience than you thought? How was like your first introduction to meditation?
1: So first of all, I can mention that I was a seeker of truth since my early days.
0: Okay.
1: At the age of 15, I read the book The Prophet by Khalil Gibran. Maybe the audience knows, but that is the best poetry about spirituality that exists for me.
0: Okay.
1: And it brings me in another dimension, you know. It was the starting journey of my spiritual research. I was interested in Buddhism, to Vipassana meditation. It was not what I was looking for. And what I met a yogi in Switzerland, in Geneva, for the first time, and I was connecting with the Raja Yoga Meditation Center. I get it.
0: Okay.
1: We discussed a little bit. It was my approach with the BKs, and they put me in the point of fly poster, and for 10 to 15 minutes I was in another dimensions.
0: Oh.
1: I know it was something I was looking for, and it takes 1 year to really get involved in the lessons and practice and knowledge, but first I had an experience. Very first I get a spiritual experience that led me to be involved in this path.
0: Okay, so when you are moving forward in this path, especially when you talk about meditation, sometimes people say, you know, you leave other things totally. So you leave music and you leave family and you leave meeting your friends and living a lifestyle that you used to love. So is it like that? Is meditation like pulls you apart from everything else, or it gets you synchronized? How it works?
1: I think it's very different from each one of us.
0: Okay.
1: With the way we are approaching spirituality. But for me, I think if you cut away from anything in your life, I think it's some misunderstanding. Because first and last thing I learned in spirituality is you have to have a balance in everything. So if you cut away from family, from friends, from something you like very much, I think you're disbalanced. You can be involved in your practice of yoga as much as you want. Some part of you will not feel very happy inside. You will feel something is missing. So for me, not very good example, because the first 5 years, was in 25 to 30, I was not really interested in music.
0: Okay.
1: I didn't have any instrument, I think. So I was very involved in Raja Yoga, but it was necessary for me, you know, to dive, to understand, because in my life, I take one discipline like cooking and I experiment, I practice, and to see to which point I can reach.
0: Okay.
1: I do the same with music, with some sports disciplines, and with spirituality, I'm still doing the same. I just found that Raja Yoga has no hand, you know, it's still unlimited, so you can explore many things. But to get back to your question, yeah, it's very personal how we understand, how we manage to see for ourselves what needs to be done, so we cannot blame someone if it cuts away too much. He will realize at some point that, you know, balance is more important than the understanding you can have.
0: Okay. So you need to... that teaches you balance, you said. Meditation is all about balance. It doesn't cut you off from anything, but makes you better. You are going deeper.
1: Yeah, I think you have to set a time for yourself and for different things. You know, like you have a time you spend at home, you spend at eating, working, doing some activities. So you have to set a time for all this kind of thing. And spirituality is not to go away and to meditate on a cave or something like that. It's to straighten yourself and to be in contact with the society and family, to see how you can relate to that. If you're still influenced by noise or by stress, it means your practice is not enough. But how can you guess if you're alone, or if you have to be in the crowd, you have to be in the mess, you have to be in to see how you react, and this is something I very like to do, is to meditate in any kind of place.
0: Oh, okay.
1: Any kind of place.
0: Even when there's loud noises around you?
1: Yeah, I'm not, if there is a place like that, I'm not running away, I stay.
0: Okay.
1: And I see how I can adjust. If in 1 second I cannot adjust, it means I'm not a good yogi.
0: I was flying
1: a drone yesterday to capture some image, and one people say, now we want to meditate, so please stop. Okay, I respect that, but if you cannot, withdraw from a certain noise of a drone, it's not so heavy, how can you manage to meditate?
0: That's a question we all need to ask ourselves. That if we are trying to meditate, we are practicing meditation, then it's a journey within. So we have to look for that. We can test ourselves as you do.
1: Yeah, it's not that it's a big noise. Of course, the noise will not disappear. But you can manage differently the impact this noise have over yourself, over your consciousness. And if you're really inside, you still hear, your ear, physically here, still hear it, but your mind, your intellect, your personality is not affected by that. And that's a practice. If you don't practice that, of course you will be disturbed. And I like this. I'm living in a city like Paris, very crowded, so when I go to the underground, the atmosphere is heavy, but I like to sit and observe and meditate. Because it's in this kind of situation and place that people need the light more. And it's a good training for me. Am I influenced by the stress I feel or not?
0: That brings me to my next question. When people around you, we are living in an era where communication is right there on one click. We can see what's happening in France, we can see what's happening in America, we can see what's happening in any city of India. So we are highly influenced by people, influencers, there are social media influencers, so many. So when there's so much outside, in that time, going inside or even you things, it's not the age to do these things. Do you think it's for youth it is important to meditate in such era, in such times?
1: Yeah, I think for most, the best thing that could happen to the society is to shut down the internet.
0: Okay.
1: So if you remove devices, screen too much, I think we will become more aware of what we are. Because I think observing, especially the teenagers everywhere on the planet, so on a virtual dimension, I think the virtuality dimension, the device, the screen is the last religion that we have experimented nowadays. So how can they be related to their emotions and feelings and thoughts and foremost others? So it's why more and more people meditate or practice the spiritual activities, because they need to die to something that is more nutritional, for the mind and spirit.
0: Okay.
1: Because what we get for all this internet and device is just a huge amount of information. So day and day, hours, every day, we just fill the mind with information that we cannot digest. And meditation is to free yourself from this data, and to give space in your mind for something else to grow. And foremost, to be in tune with yourself, to be in tune with the divine. If you want to take some spiritual sustenance, I think it's one that can bring you everything you need in terms of spiritual powers and virtues. But for that, you have to be in tune with yourself, not with the screen. So it's not judgmental. I'm just observing the damage that the technology can have in today's society. So I came back to the balance. Of course, you use your device, your barrel, but how can you split maybe, or to be conscious enough to spend times, good times, quality time with your friends and relatives, and just forget your phone as that. But we don't do that.
0: Yeah, we don't.
1: We don't experiment the world as it is, because we dive and explore a virtual world. It's not good, not bad.
0: Yeah.
1: but is cutting away from ourselves and other sense God.
0: But sometimes, you know, there's a term being used by today's youth. So there's a term being used by today's youth, and it's FOMO. That's F-O-M-O. And it's like, it's fear of missing out. So they're saying it's FOMO. So when we are cutting ourselves or, you know, meditating or, you know, practicing what I want, then I'll be left out. Because other people, other friends, they're, you know, doing so much, you know, they're partying and they're like into fashion and into so many things, like they don't have time to sit with themselves sometimes. And if I do that, I'll be left out. So then why should I do that? Because I don't want to be left out. I don't want to be alone with my thoughts. So what do you think about it?
1: Can you reformulate, just do it the same question with different words? Left okay. out, you mean you will stay behind?
0: Yeah, I'll stay behind, or I'll be like, nobody will be interested in talking to me. Mm. My friends are doing completely different things and I'm doing different things. So I'll be less connected with them. I'll be less part of that, you know, famous crowd. And, you know, I'll be alone. Nobody would be interested in me. So why to meditate then?
1: For me, I never asked this question to myself.
0: Okay.
1: I think everyone, every soul on earth has a right to be and to do what she wants.
0: Okay.
1: Until it's respecting the sphere of the others. Hmm. So if your friend like fashion or like to go to cinema or to do anything, it's okay.
0: Okay.
1: You can join once if you want, if you want to build a relationship with them. Hmm. But I think it's not to do things to please others.
0: Hmm.
1: It's to do things that is meaningful for me first. And therefore, I have to do, I have a family in Switzerland, so when I visit them, I have to do some adjustment, you know, to my schedule. So I spend quality time with them.
0: Okay.
1: But I never let go of my practice, you know. I can practice morning and evening, and during the day I adjust myself like I'm doing here.
0: Okay.
1: I'm in the heart of the spirituality of the BKs.
0: Yeah.
1: But I know the day I was very, many solicitations, many projects going on, many very nice meetings. So I keep morning and evening for me, for myself only.
0: Okay. It comes back to balance.
1: It comes back to balance. But really just do what you feel, whatever for you. And if you don't participate to all the activities of your friend, you can support them in their activities.
0: Okay. That's a way to go.
1: You can go sometime to a sport game or a concert and to be present and encourage them. It means you have to do the same activity like themselves, but you encourage them.
0: Yeah, that's a way to go. That's a wonderful way to go, actually. They can understand you can understand them. It's a better relationship that way.
1: And if you feel the part, or it's just your personal feelings.
0: Hmm.
1: If they're really friends, I think they will understand your way, that meditation is important for you. It's like my family 25 years ago, they were surprised, my way of life changed. But nowadays they accept, they know what I'm doing, they know I'm happy, so that's the most important thing for them. So they're not questioning about my lifetime anymore.
0: Okay, so they're okay with it now?
1: Don't know exactly what I'm doing, but my way of life, I think they respect it.
0: They respect it. Okay. So now, after these years, do you think anything changed inside you, or some things you are like able to overcome with music and meditation in your life?
1: I can speak about meditation because the real change happened on a spiritual aspect.
0: Okay.
1: And after is reflecting on my way of playing. So when I say I didn't practice music for the first 5 years, I practiced meditation. When I start to play again, buy a new keyboard, in 2 years I have composed all my music because the inspiration and creativity was so much present due to my practice of 5 years meditation. Was I was very, very involved in that. So I think, it's both like you take two glasses, you put water in one and you put water in the others. In meditation and spirituality. No, meditation and all the other activities like that. Music is nourishing me, but spirituality is nourishing me and music, vice versa. And I forget what I wanted to say as well. There is so many things. But you say Noeda is what has changed in myself.
0: Yes.
1: I think after 24 years of practice, I went few millimeters closer than my real being, than my real self. Only few millimeters. But this few millimeters is a huge, huge, huge gap between what I was before. The way I was seeing myself, the way I was interacting with others, the way I was accepting the things, everything has changed. Every single thing.
0: Okay.
1: Because my third eye was on, you know, that stimulating with meditation and all the knowledge I get. And yes, there has to be a change, but it's a spiritual change.
0: So it's a gradual change, or it happens?
1: Yeah, gradually. It cannot. If you take some dirty water, it cannot cleanse in one day. You know, it has to be a slow process. If you put a stone in a river, it won't become soft and, you know, and very like a skin baby in one day. It takes years.
0: It takes years.
1: Because the water is just walking on the stone every day and seeing each single second. So with yourself, you have to be patient. You have to be loving with yourself. You don't have to force anything. Otherwise, this energy will come back to you even in a greater aspect. So very be kind. Speak to you like a child. And if you do some mistakes, it's okay. You have to do mistakes to learn. So take yourself like a mother will take its child and come back to the right space and right harmony. And it's a long journey of observation.
0: Okay.
1: Observation, learning, practice, experimenting. And all this way, you will have very deep realizations as well. And that is realization that is a big step to move forward in your practice.
0: Okay. So it's journey, you hit some bumps also, you have some ups and downs. But do you still go on?
1: Of course. And I don't see ups and downs like we do, I think, because three words I like to erase from my dictionary. First word is problems. How many times I heard, oh, I had a problem, and I said to my friend or my it's not a problem. Don't use the word. To use the word problem is a problem itself. If you just use, okay, I have a situation, how I can cross it, how if I have to go out of my comfort zone to cross it, that's good, because I'm learning, I'm growing. I don't have to be afraid of that. I think that's the first aspect. And I forget what I wanted to say. I'm sorry.
0: It's like ups and downs.
1: Ups and downs, I think. And the other is positive and negative.
0: Yeah.
1: I try to avoid to use this word.
0: Okay.
1: Because I realize there is only situations that are meaningful and they have to happen and they are right. But it's always my vision and my interpretation that's coloring a situation into positive or negative.
0: Okay.
1: But nothing is positive or negative. Nothing. Everything has a meaning itself. I cannot be able to catch it, to know it. But I have to welcome situation as friends, on a very neutral aspect. So it avoid any judgment over myself, over the others, over the situation.
0: Okay.
1: That's helped me very much.
0: It's a very, I would say, very strong input to look. It's a different kind of outlook towards any situation, because in an instant we feel this is very negative, this happened and how could this happen, and that brings our energy down like anything.
1: Yes, that's the duality we have in us, that's the duality we have in the world, but we are not a dual being, we are only one.
0: We have to embrace it.
1: Yeah.
0: Okay, we can do that. I think we can try, we all can try doing that.
1: It's like you're tuning your instrument. A guitarist or a bassist is tuning an instrument first to be able to play the right harmony. If you don't tune with yourself, you will be detuned with life, with others, with situation. Just be to tune yourself.
0: Okay. So, as you, like, it's like meditation, music are interconnected. When you're in tune with yourself, you're in tune with the instrument as well. While, you know, you sit in a meditative state maybe, or you want to feel peace inside you, You can listen to this music and we'll get back to the conversation later.

0: 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The program name is Madhuban Unplugged. So let us hear more about music and meditation from Brother Nicholas. When you are playing, what do you feel inside?
1: First, I try not to think.
0: Okay.
1: Not to think too much, not to think about technical things. Because you have to improvise. It's really a process to let go of what you learned.
0: Okay.
1: You have to unlearn sometime when you play and just let your feeling express your music.
0: Okay.
1: So it's very different approach. And if you play from inside out, of course, if you're aware of, okay, what I have to play now, oh, I did a mistake, oh, no, I'm not playing good, all these thoughts that came, no, that's not improvisation with your heart and with your deep self. And I feel if I'm in a good state of mind before playing, while playing, the result will be what I wanted. If I'm not in a really good mood, not really tuned with myself, the result will not be satisfied. Of course, the audience will not notice that, I think, but I will notice that first.
0: You have to be satisfied first, Adele.
1: I think I'm a perfectionist. I'm born in Switzerland, so the love for quality is a very high level. And I learned to grow with this kind of love for quality. In everything I do, it has to be quality.
0: Okay.
1: It's something I apply in all my life.
0: In everything you do?
1: It can be cooking, it can be doing any activities, interacting with others. If you do your best, I promise nobody will come to you and say, oh, can you correct that? Can you? No, because you give your best. Rarely people will come and complain.
0: Okay.
1: Because you did something with the best ability you have. So it will be maybe useful for the others to use, because it will be the best you have to do. And if in the world, you know, every single human being will start to give the best of himself on a spiritual level, on virtuous quality, imagine what the world will be.
0: I also want to ask another thing. As you said, he's a perfectionist. So when a person is a perfectionist, it becomes difficult when the other person maybe you're working with is not. Or so is it like difficult when people are not like serious at their jobs, or they're like a little laid back and you have to work with them who are not as but perfectionist as you? So is it difficult?
1: In my artistic activities, filming activities, I mostly learn by myself.
0: Okay.
1: And I mostly have some project, I have to do the thing by myself.
0: Okay.
1: But if I approach someone who is don't share the same love for quality, it's okay. I will not change him, I will not put some pressure of him. But I choose to cooperate with people who have the same love for quality. That's much easier. Otherwise, I will be disappointed and they will feel maybe they are not worthy or they are not good enough. So it's not to... Yeah, it's a very subtle, you know... how you interact with others. But if you can choose someone who has the same way to work, the same ability, it will be much easier.
0: And matches your wavelength.
1: Yeah, otherwise you adjust. That's it.
0: Yeah.
1: If you're a beginning player and you play with a professional musician, it will be not so easy. You cannot really follow, or you cannot be... You have to be in the same kind of level, I think.
0: Right. To work professionally, you have to be at the same kind of level.
1: Imagine a baby musician with a professional band. What can we do? It will not tune, it will not be, and will be very discouraged inside. So you just cannot follow them. And the professional don't have to go down in your level. So if you... And I even prefer to work with people who have higher skills than me.
0: Okay.
1: So I can learn and I can also reach my skills even further. So I would say my preference will be to work with people who are more experienced.
0: So you can keep growing.
1: Yes.
0: Okay, wonderful.
1: And if they are not, I can inspire them maybe to build their skills as well. It's just a win-win situation, you know. We learn from each other. I'm learning from you, you're learning from me, we're learning all, we are all mirrors to each other. So I can be the best mirrors that people can be inspired to grow and to take what it was a one and implement in their life.
0: That's actually a wonderful environment, right? You can learn and you can grow and you can nurture. So somebody will learn from you and you learn from somebody. Music, it's like a vast sea, we say. Nobody can learn enough in a lifetime.
1: It's just what life is about, you know? Communication, sharings. We don't do things just for ourselves. It's just also to contribute to put some more richness and diversity in the world. In a field of respect always.
0: Yes. It's wonderful. Okay, it's a pleasure having you, but the time is little less in our hands and we want to hear your music as well.
1: Yeah.
0: So, is there any message at the end of the program you want to...
1: I have two messages, but I don't know which one I can start first.
0: Okay.
1: It's a spiritual background because I really feel the secret of life remains in understanding yourself as a more subtle and real level.
0: Okay.
1: My experience since the five last years is I don't have to plan anything outside my life.
0: Okay.
1: I realize if I've take care of myself, the others will take care of my way. And every single thing will put like a puzzle in the right place at the right moment. But if I not order a line in myself inside, I think I will put more effort to build my life on the external level. So very often we want to change something on the external level, but we don't realize it's connecting with what we are. And there's a very nice sentence of Einstein. When I hear a few years ago, my mind was very, very, very concerned by that because it's very true, and I will finish with that. He say, Albert Einstein, everything is energy and that's all there is to it. Match the frequency of the reality you want and you cannot help but get that reality. It can be no other way. And he said as well, this is not philosophy, this is physics.
0: Okay.
1: But of course I think he was a very spiritual being and is also referring to the spiritual aspect. If you match the frequency of your beings to what you can want to attain, there is a big chance you will attain that, and the opposite will be very, very, very difficult.
0: That's a very, very beautiful quote. I think we can note it down and, you know, we can have it with ourselves and we can read it again and again, because it will make us realize what you said. You know, sometimes we are trying to control everything around us and we are not taking care of ourselves. And that frequency thing, I think we need to work on that, so that, you know, there's a law of attraction we talk about, and we talk about so much.
1: Yes.
0: So it all have to begin with us internally.
1: Exactly. There is nothing you can really control outside. Nothing is under your control. The only thing is can be under your control is yourself, mind, your thoughts. And the thinking is a tremendous energy that can change everything in your life, in your families, relatives, society, countries, and ultimately the world will change.
0: Ultimately,
1: the quality of your thoughts, not all the human beings, see, I don't think it will happen, but even a few numbers with sufficient in spiritual energy in themselves with a very, very good quality, it can affect all the others.
0: That's wonderful. So it was wonderful having you, brother, here with us, and you shared some deep insights about meditation as well as some lovely experiences of music. So we are very excited to hear your music, and we thank you on behalf of all your listeners. It was great having you here. Thank you so much.
1: Thank you very much to you for the invitation, and take care.
0: Thank you.
1: Om Shanti.
0: Om Shanti. So you are listening to Radio Madhuban 107.8 FM. Keep listening. Keep smiling.

0: further involvement. Such strong words, cold fish, disengaging, or avoiding further involvement. But in the context of our relationships, detachment allows us to be involved more fully, to engage more authentically, only when we are free internally from any attachment.
1: Look at the difference between the two lines. It says, to many people, it seems that we've become very cold. You know, spirituality and coldness, or detachment and cold. This seems to be a belief system. That anybody who starts practicing spirituality will start being detached, and when they're detached, they will become cold. And which means attachment is started reducing. And we believe that when attachment reduces, love starts reducing. And very soon they'll say, now they don't care for me. Now they don't love me. It's because they have started going there, or they've started practicing a particular philosophy. And then your second line says, but in the context of relationships, when there is detachment, then only will we understand and know the person and engage with the person more authentically. Which means when there was attachment, also we were engaging with people, but there's a difference between when we are attached and when we are detached. If we don't like the word detachment, let's take another word, which is non-attachment.
0: Okay.
1: Okay. And let's try and understand that what happens. And this, it's not about the concept. It's about how many of us apply the concept in our life. Spirituality, knowledge, wisdom is the truth. It works. It's accurate. But everybody will take that and work with it in different ways. Like this little computer which you have, fantastic gadget, works very well, does wonders. But now if I have to take it from you and then not really learn the skill of using it, I must just do something else altogether, and the machine might crash or not work properly or hang or just go haywire. And I said, machine is not good. So it's not about the machine. It's not about the wisdom. It's not about the truth hidden in that wisdom. That's accurate. It's about my skill and my way of using that wisdom that I have got. When we hear the word detachment, spirituality means everything internal. But because for many, many lives we've lived in an outer focused world, everything focused outside, many people take the word detachment into the outer world. And which means I have to be detached from people. Now, I don't know how to do it internally, so I start becoming detached from people externally. I won't go and sit and talk with them. I won't spend too much time with them. If somebody gets hurt or is injured or something goes wrong, it's okay. Everything will be fine. I won't be sensitive towards the needs of the other person. I will not understand the feelings of other people.
0: Careless attitude.
1: Yes. It's actually a cold. And that's why cold is the word.
0: Cold fish. Yeah.
1: Cold is the word. And actually, spirituality makes us very, very warm. In fact, I feel before spirituality, we could have been very, very cold. Cold because we were cold towards the needs of the other person. Why? Because I was there with my own needs. So how could I even understand the other person's needs? Attachment means here is a person going through some emotion and I'm attached to that person internally. Internally, I'm attached to that person, which means that individual state of mind becomes mine. Once it becomes my state of mind, now I have to handle my own thing. How can I take care of the needs of this person?
0: Unless I am stable or detached.
1: Absolutely. So earlier, we were cold. We are really cold without spirituality, but cold towards the needs of the other people. We would be sitting there with them, but we would be crying with them.
0: If you cry, I cry.
1: If you cry, I cry.
0: If you're sick, I'm sick. If you fall, I fall.
1: If you're hurt, I'm hurt. If you're angry, I'm angry.
0: How will I pull you out if
1: exactly.
0: We fall?
1: Exactly. So now that means,

0: I'm cold towards the needs of the other person because I'm healing my own hurt, my own anxiety. So really we were cold earlier, but now when we become detached, and which we have seen in this entire series, we're going beyond hurt, going beyond jealousy, going beyond anger, going beyond controlling people, and which means we're getting detached. Now, detached or non-attached.
1: That's very well said, sister. Going beyond control, going beyond complaining, going beyond greed, going beyond so many things. When you go beyond, that's a better way of explaining the word detachment. You know, that means we're detached from so many, from our own weaknesses.
0: Right.
1: But that means I'm no more under the control of my weaknesses. So, very well said. Have I understood it rightly?
0: Perfect.
1: I'm so happy.
0: But when I start going beyond my weaknesses, I'm also getting detached from the control of the state of mind of this person. See, earlier, this behavior of this person, because I was attached, was affecting my thoughts. So we said, one word here and hurt here. One criticism here, upset here. Angry here, so angry here. Because there's attachment. Attachment means this individual does not have the freedom to think on their own. Their thinking is being controlled by the thinking here. Because if any two people are going to be attached, look at it physically. If two people are physically attached, they cannot do anything independently. If to tie two people, you know, if you have to play that three-legged race in school, you tie two people. After that, they can't do anything individually. Walk together, run together, fall together, sit together. Then open the knot. Separate. That doesn't mean the relationship changes. It just means the two of them get the freedom to sit, walk, run independently. Now we have to look at it and say, which one is more comfortable? So when we are emotionally attached, no independence to be stable, to be peaceful when the other one is hurt, to be calm when the other one is angry. And that's why our vocabulary used to be, obviously I'll get hurt, natural to get angry, natural to be upset, because it's like if two people are tied together, obviously both will fall down. Where was the other option? And that's why we could never think that we have other options, because we were tied together.
1: So many children are born with the two heads stuck together. Until then, it's so difficult for them to live, to eat, to talk, to sleep, to move. This is an example of that.
0: Yes.
1: A kind of a real attachment, physical attachment.
0: Right.
1: And when the doctors operate both of them, how free are they? And they can love each other more.
0: Yes.
1: They can be happier. They can serve each other more, help each other more. You know, in every way, physically.
0: And if one falls, physically also. If one falls, the other can pick up. But earlier when they were like this, if one fell, the other fell automatically. There was no other choice. Naturally, I'll fall if you fall because we are together.
1: So there'll be less breaking of relationships because what I can understand from what you say is if I love you, you love me. If I am sad, you're sad. If I'm happy, you're happy. Then when I'm angry, you're angry. Mm. When I start fighting with you, you'll start fighting with me. Then who is going to be the person who is stable?
0: And most important, because we are under the control of their emotions, we start blaming them for it. You know, if one is angry and the other one gets upset, and while getting upset, we blame them, relationships start becoming weaker.
1: Sorry.
0: You are responsible for my anger. You are responsible for my hurt. And so at times, we don't like the people whom we are attached to because we think that they are the cause of our pain. Like if two people tied together, both of them were walking, but one tripped. The other one was walking properly. But because they were tied and one tripped and the other one naturally fell, so what's the second one going to say?
1: I was tied to you.
0: Because of you.
1: And you did not keep your balance well.
0: Yes.
1: Because you fell, I had to fall down.
0: Right. So in physical sense, this is true. That when two people are tied together, there's no option. If one falls, the other will fall. But emotionally, we're not tied together. we have the liberty of undergoing that surgery. And that is spirituality. And now the question mark is, does that mean love for the other person will reduce? When we are detached, what will happen? One is angry, the other one is calm, peaceful. And because the other one is peaceful, they don't blame them. So their love for them remains intact because they're not blaming them for the hurt that they are experiencing, because they're not experiencing any hurt. They have just learned to remain stable irrespective of your anger. So once they don't blame, their love remains intact. So that's first thing. This person stops blaming. Second, because they remain stable, their state of being, the peaceful being, helps this one to come out. And when this one starts coming out, they start getting healed relationship.
1: Beautiful.
0: And that's why what you read for us, that now when they are detached, they will engage more authentically. And they will be open to the needs of the other person. Today, we are not open to the needs of the other person. A husband comes home late in the evening. He's late at work. Probably there was a target. There was a deadline. The whole day was under stress. The wife has no idea how much work he's gone through, externally also and internally also. Maybe the boss shouted at him also. He had an argument with his colleagues. Whole lot of things happen. And he comes home. And when he comes home, he just says a wrong word or just is a little rude or indifferent to the wife. She just cannot conceptualize what he is going through because his behavior to her creates hurt. And when she gets hurt, she says, it's because of your indifference. I waited the whole day. And we were supposed to go out for dinner. One, you don't come on time. Okay, I understand you were busy. You didn't come on time. Okay, we couldn't go for dinner. So that much we can understand the other person. Externally, we can understand the situation. But does that mean that you're going to come home and talk like this to me? Is this the way you talk to me when I have waited for you the whole day?
1: Instead of saying sorry?
0: Yeah. At least you could have just sat down and we could have had a cup of tea together and talked nicely. Unable to understand what the other person is going through because the wife is hurt. When we are hurt, we cannot understand the needs of the other people. It's impossible to understand other people's pain when we are in pain. And therefore, when we are stable, we are there for the needs of the other person. Now, let's say this wife is detached, means her husband's anger and indifference when he comes home. And there she is, first response, stable. Aware that my state of mind is mine, I can remain stable. Once she remains stable and there's no pain, now she can use all her energy to understand what he is going through. What will happen to the relationship? Love will be authentic. Earlier, there was love, but one wrong word. One indifferent behavior, and the love was replaced by hurt. The love was replaced by anger. And sometimes the love gets replaced by hatred.
1: Sister, I was just thinking, when you were talking to me about the situation, same situation, husband comes late, some reason, authentic reason. He comes home and he's indifferent. I like that word indifferent because people usually say that if you join any spiritual class or something, you become very indifferent.
0: Indifferent, yeah.
1: So now the first thing the woman will say, naturally, or this is what is happening. Since you've joined Brahma Kumaris, or since you've started that spiritual satsang, since you've started going to that guru, you've changed. You're no more the same person. I knew that. Now, her first thought will go, he has become like this because of taking this
0: spiritual
1: path
0: knowledge.
1: Of spiritualism.
0: But if we are really using the tool of detachment in the right way, it cannot be indifference. Indifference is an external thing. And one is non-attachment internally. When, let's say, this husband returned home, didn't speak properly, rude, and the wife gets hurt, she just goes, locks herself up in the room, says, I don't want to talk to you. So she's indifferent to the needs of the other person. And he is indifferent to her needs, that she was walking, the whole day all alone. So this is indifference. And this is when we don't care about the other person because we are nursing our own wounds. Now, in this case, we become insensitive to the pain of the other person. This is detachment or indifference in the physical sense. We've just moved away. But detachment in the internal sense means I'm fine and here I am totally available emotionally for you, to understand you, to help you, to heal yourself, because I don't need any healing, because there's no wound at all here. It's like two people meet with an accident. If both are injured, then nothing can be done. But if one is safe and the other is injured, that one safe one will be there totally for the one who's injured.
1: I can understand, because I have experienced that 13 of us from Hyderabad to Mumbai.
0: Yeah.
1: And in Sholapur, we met with an accident. And I was totally, scratchless.
0: Yeah.
1: So I was the person who called the police, the ambulance.
0: I just love that word, scratchless.
1: Yeah.
0: Now look at this emotionally. There's an accident. Somebody just walked in the home and said, ta-da-da-da-da, because he was angry or upset because of what happened at work. Somebody behaved indifferently. Somebody cheated. Business partner cheated. People on the road behaved badly. Children not listening. And now look at yourself, scratchless. And which means protected and therefore totally available for the other people who've just met with an accident. This is non-attachment. But when not understood properly, a lot of people who don't take it in the right way and say, I have to be detached. I have to be detached. Because every day when they go to the satsang or to the spiritual discourse, they're hearing the word detachment. Detachment is love. You have to be detached to be on a spiritual journey. So they come home and they'll start practicing detachment. And which means I don't have to spend too much time. I don't have to talk about all these things. Now I talk only spiritual conversations. I don't have to get involved in everything that my children are doing. Right now, going to that program is more important for me rather than going to my child's function. This is...
1: Yes. This is the biggest problem between parents and children.
0: Yes.
1: They say, this is my evening satsang time. I cannot come for your drama rehearsal or final or your sense of function.
0: Yes.
1: And in one of my classes, in one of my satsangs, one guy came with his wife and said very proudly, there is a dead body in my house and I left the dead body there and I'm here because satsang is more important to me. I'm so detached to this world. Now, after this thing is over, we just go and do the cremation. I know, maybe he was right. I don't know. I don't want to criticize.
0: This is not detachment.
1: I don't
0: this
1: want to criticize, sister, but I'm just telling you what
0: happens. No, it's not criticism.
1: Happens.
0: It's just for all of us to understand.
1: How you understand
0: things. How you understand things and then how you apply them. Because there is just no way that we do things the right way and people are complaining. If our family is complaining.
1: Correct.
0: You know, let's not blame them. Oh, they are not understanding or they are being very demanding. If our family is complaining about us, having become indifferent or cold, if our children are saying it even once, that we are not doing things the right way, well, it's wake up time. It's time to stop and check. Check and become aware before the relationship moves away. Because we cannot be spiritual and indifferent. Spirituality means more for them than we were ever before. More than we were ever before. Our family should feel they have changed, but changed in another way. Now they are there even more for us. Now they are always stable with us. Now they are able to understand us better. Now they are able to heal us. That is when they will see the true spirituality.
1: But sister, if we go to a school and I have, say, 10 children, for example. So, according to their age, I'll send them to different classes. One is in 10th, 9th, 8th, 7th, like that. Or one child is a slow learner, I'll send him to a separate school.
0: Whereas in a spiritual setup. Everyone sitting together in the same satsang, which means a student who's come for the first time is probably there just for a week, and someone who's been there for 50 years. Right? So obviously the soul's ability to comprehend what is being said is different. It's like if I'm using this gadget for the first time, or it's just been 2-3 days since I got it, it will take me some time to play with it. While playing with it, I might make a few mistakes, or I might need someone's help to tell me how to play with it. But you've been playing with it for over a year, so for you, it's you can close your eyes and work on it. So of course it will make a difference, but the difference is not on whether is somebody's educated or not, older or young, rich or poor, or what setup they come from. The difference is only in the number of years that they've been practicing with that tool of spirituality.
1: Maybe somebody learns it in one day, somebody in 10 years, somebody will throw it away.
0: Right, because here it's all about the soul. So it doesn't have too much to do with the acquired things. Somebody could be very, very highly educated, but yet not be able to use spirituality the right way. And somebody could have never gone to school and yet be able to use the tool in a most natural way. So it's not to do with acquired things. But yes, it has to do with the own capacity of the soul. But everyone is able to do it. It's just that each one will take their own time. The only thing is that we need to take care that while we're learning every concept, the only thing every soul needs to remember is, in a spiritual program or a satsang, everything that you are learning needs to be done here. That's the only little thing that goes wrong, because we are used to doing things here for so long, not just this lifetime, but many lifetimes. So when we pick up something from there, we start doing it here.
1: Then
0: like you said,
1: will teach this in the class, sister, because people are bound to understand the way they can. And if there are 300 people in a class and there's 1 hour of a lecture, and after that everybody is busy in their the rest of the 23 hours, how are we going to teach each and everybody that it has to be here internally and not externally?
0: Of course, it becomes the responsibility of the facilitator of that satsang. But again, each one of us also can take care, because it's like a school, one teacher in the class and 50 students. So one teacher will teach the right way. Now it is also the responsibility of those 50 students that if they need some clarification, they can walk up to the teacher.
1: Lots of teachers do not understand themselves. They just read.
0: It's important to understand that every facilitator is not perfect. Every facilitator, each facilitator is only working on themselves.
1: Understand, but at least what you said, one basic line for every class.
0: For everyone.
1: You can say that whatever we speak here is for your internal.
0: Right.
1: It's here, internal change.
0: Totally. Because,
1: and before they go home, again, do you remember what we said? Now you go home. When you churn on this, not physically.
0: And churn here, detachment here, stability here, control here. Everything is here, because spirituality does teach us the power of silence.
1: Yes.
0: Which in Hindi we say mon. If we are silent, we'll be conserving energy, and then obviously speak softly and speak slowly and speak sweetly. But then it meant that become silent here. A silent mind. Of course, when we speak,
1: silent in our reactions to situations.
0: Absolutely.
1: And things happening in our life.
0: Not waste and negative thoughts. That's a very noisy mind. And a silent mind is few and powerful thoughts. And of course, when the mind is silent, then the way we speak will be softer, sweeter, and lesser. Now, because we don't apply it on internal, we go outward in. You know, we were supposed to go inside out, silence the mind, words will automatically change. But if I take the tool the other way, which I've been used to doing for a very long time, that everything is outside in, so I say, stop speaking. If I stop speaking, mind will automatically be silent. The line was, if the mind is silent, my words will change. So then we take it so strictly that stop speaking means don't talk at all. And what happens very often, it's quite an entertaining scene, that to explain one line to the other person. But because we don't want to speak, we'll use 20 thoughts to explain it to the other person, which we would have done in one thought, like, you know, the buying the ticket, and 20 our thoughts, and sometimes 40 thoughts of the other person who's trying to understand what we are trying to say without speaking. There's no spirituality here. There's no spiritual principle here.
1: Don't speak, don't eat, don't drink water, do everything physical. If you've done a mistake, physical torture.
0: Certain external disciplines are very, very helpful to maintain the internal state, whether it's lifestyle, eating habits, all study, meditation. These are external disciplines. But then the one practicing them has to understand this is the discipline and this is the benefit, and then focus on the benefit of using that outward or external discipline and then implement it the right way. But then that's a process of learning, and we're all on the journey.
1: It's like saying it's my morn time, I can't speak now. After 6 o'clock, I'll come and show you.
0: Yeah, very true. Very, very true. And which means till 6 o'clock, I'll think about you. And there will be no more.
1: And come and fight with you after 6, because right now, you're taking advantage of
0: my silence.
1: Silence, and I can't speak to you at 6. I'll show you after 6.
0: Very, very, very true. Absolutely.
1: Thank you so much, sister.
0: Om Shanti.
1: Om Shanti. Thank you so much. Om Shanti.
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0: Om Shanti. Welcome to today's episode of Masters of Change. Change is happening all around us and change is inevitable. The harder it will get if we refuse to accept change. So it becomes very easy for us if we accept change and then we grow through it. And to make it easy for us, today we have with us Brother Golu from Germany. Welcome, brother. How are you doing?
1: I'm fine, thank you. Very good.
0: You're from Germany, but now since 27 years you're living in Madhuban, so you are a Madhuban Nivasi now. Madhuban in Mount Abu.
1: Yeah, when I came in contact with the Brahma Kumaris in 84, I could not imagine that I will sort of end up in India. But somehow it happened when I came first time to India in 85. It was very interesting because it was like feeling coming home.
0: Oh.
1: And as a small child, I had the funny feeling that I'm born in the wrong time, in the wrong country, with the wrong parents. So I went to my mom and said, what went wrong? And of course, my mom thought I'm crazy because she said, everything is all right. Mm-hmm. And when I came to India, I could feel that feeling home, feeling secure, you know. And those days, India was quite different. Even Delhi was a very peaceful, calm city, mm-hmm. you know, very less traffic, a lot of bicycle rickshaws and so on.
0: Yeah.
1: And I went first to Bazaar and I felt coming home. And then I came to Mount Abu and was overwhelming feeling of belonging and coming back home, you know. So it was quite interesting coming back to India.
0: Yeah. What was the reason that you came to India? For work?
1: I joined BK. I took the course in 84. And okay. Then 85, first time you come to meet the seniors, to meet Baba's program and so on and take spiritual experience.
0: Right.
1: So it was basically this coming as a first timer of Brahma, become a Brahma Kumar, first timer coming to India.
0: Right.
1: And it was a very special experience, you know, like everything was new and was not new in a way, you know, it was something fresh, but it was also imprinted in an old memory. And that's the concept also of reincarnation, that you might have been at some places in your life before and you just touch base.
0: Yeah, yeah. So let's rewind and let's ask you that, how did the meditation journey start? How did you take the course? Were you religious from the start or did spirituality come natural to you?
1: Actually, I'm grown up in a religious family. My mother, she was quite active in the church and I was with the Christian Boy Scouts, you know.
0: Oh.
1: We were not that much interested in the Christian stuff. We were more interested to go in the forest and do camping and mischief, you know, like all the youngsters.
0: Yeah.
1: But we were sort of brought up, I would say, with high morals and values and ethics. And when I was about 15, 16, I thought there must be some deeper purpose in life. I always thought something is behind it.
0: Mm.
1: And I felt also that the world is heading in a bad direction. In those days, we had something called acid rain in Germany in the 80s. Because of all the soot from the power stations, the rain became a little bit acidity and harmed the trees and the forest. So people were concerned about nature.
0: Yeah.
1: And at the same time, there was Cold War going on.
0: Yeah.
1: And Germany was still divided in East and West. And we had a big army in the East and big army in the West. And they were all confronting each other. So it was like a feeling of something may happen.
0: Yeah.
1: You know, so I thought there must be a way out and there must be some hidden secret somewhere and some supreme teacher must be somewhere. So I started searching and when I completed high school, then when I was 19, I went to Jamaica on a, you know, getting out of youth traveling, going somewhere, came back and started an apprenticeship as a builder. And like an engineering education. And in the middle of that, then I started searching for truth, for supreme teacher. And suddenly I came in contact with the Brahma Kumaris.
0: Wow.
1: And made the course. And then after 1 year came to Madhuban. And, you know, that's how it all started.
0: Oh, nice. So we've also been an advisor of solar energy to BKs since a long time now. You started solar power here. So led us through that journey. I mean, how it all started, how did you feel the need for it? Mm. And
1: in the beginning, of course, you're attracted by the spirituality and by finding the supreme being, God, and being attracted to the idea of a cyclicity of time and that a beautiful new age is coming. That was like the big attraction in the beginning, which actually brought me into the Brahma Kumaris. And then after some time, you think, okay, what can I do, you know, practically in terms of service and how can I help the community or the people around us. And when you come to India, you see deforestation going on and the poverty also of the people. And I thought, okay, what can be done? And I thought, why not bring renewable energies here to the Brahma Kumaris? And we brought some small solar cells in the beginning, or some solar toys, you know, like a car with a solar plate which drives by itself with a battery. And everybody was very interested how these things work and function. And then slowly, slowly, we set up a small solar system. Then I came in contact with the German government, and we did a small research project with the German Development Agency, GIZ. And when we got this Gyanserovar complex, our Dadi Prakashmani was asking, Dadi Komarka was asking, every country should build a little house. So I said, why not? And I came in contact with a German engineer, an architect, and I built a little house called Solar House Backside in Gyanserovar. The first building, and then another building, that's the Golden Meditation Dome. This was the second building in Gyanserovar. And then I started living here, and then I thought, okay, let's bring solar technology to this coming up campus here. So we built a solar steam cooking system, which provides 600 kilograms of steam every day. And we supply that steam to the kitchen. So your food is probably partly cooked by the energy of sun.
0: Wow.
1: By the way, the system is now being replaced. It's 27 years old, and we are right now in the middle of planning and procurement and all this. And very, very soon we have to demolish and build a new one. So we started to bring solar technology to the Brahma Kumaris. And for the institution on larger scale, then we set up 5 kilowatt systems for the centers. With the help of the Australian government, and then we got more funding from the German government, and we set up a 200 kilowatt system in Om Shanti Retreat Center, then big solar steam cooking system in Shantivan, and then India One solar power station, 1 megawatt solar thermal power station in Shantivan also, where we got funding from the German government and from the Indian government. It was an 80 crores project, so massively big, and took us 10 years from the idea until completion, so it took quite a long time.
0: Right.
1: So we started all these activities in order to develop technology, share it also with other people, and also bring benefit to the institution, and to demonstrate that a clean mind also means to use technology in an efficient and clean way, in a clean manner.
0: Right.
1: And so it was very important for us to demonstrate that also practically. And we have also created an environmental initiative, and I go to the UN climate conferences. Yeah. I was just in December in Sharm el-Sheikh.
0: Yeah.
1: And we have been since Copenhagen to the last 10 climate conferences, or 12 conferences. And people are amazed. We are a spiritual organization, but we are also one of the biggest institutional user of solar energy in India. And we are a recognized research center with the government. So people are amazed that we are doing these things also practically.
0: Right.
1: So it's a very good combination on one side to be spiritual, live in harmony with the spiritual laws, and parallel to that, live in harmony with nature.
0: Environment.
1: And in the environment. Become a protector also of the environment. So that's a very nice combination, and I like very much to work in that field.
0: Yeah, that's the true meaning of being spiritual, isn't it?
1: Sort of, yeah. Yeah.
0: Well, you live in harmony with the environment, because the environment has given us so much. It's only... If we can give it back, then it's...
1: Well, it's, so to say, it's the platform on which we are living. And if we destroy it, we're sort of cutting the tree, the branch on which we're sitting ourselves right at the moment, you know. The news from the climate front are not very good, you know. And I just had a discussion with a friend here. We had this sudden heat phase just 3 days ago. Suddenly the weather flipped. Normally you have in February, March, you have this transition period towards the spring, and then the summer kicks in somewhere in March. But just a couple of days ago, it just made cling, and we had 28, 30 degrees in daytime here in Mount Abu, which is pretty high for this time of the year. So that's also part of climate change now.
0: Correct. Do you think we are heading in the right direction, though, in terms of saving the climate?
1: Saving the climate, well, the latest news are not so encouraging in terms of battling climate change. Climate change is happening already, and we are supposed to reduce in a very big way our carbon emissions within the next years. Mm. But right now the global trend is upwards. Yeah. So it means all the countries, they say, oh yeah, we need a bit more coal, we need a bit more this, we need a bit more that. We do some solar, but it's not enough to shift the trend. In addition, we have now this war going on between Ukraine and Russia, and so a lot of investment, a lot of funds are diverted into this war effort, and they are missing then on the renewable energy, on this transition towards clean technology. So right now it doesn't look that bright, and UN president gives warnings, the scientists are giving warning, they say, hey, we have only a couple of years, otherwise it will be very difficult to avoid almost the collapse of our civilization. So, as you said rightly in the introduction, we are in a very high-speed transformation, and everything is shaken, and the foundation of the world has to be scrutinized, and what is not sustainable, what is not right, what is not good, what is not just, it has to go and it has to transform, so that we can see right now.
0: Correct, correct. And also you mentioned that you were in contact with Prakash Muni Dadi and all the senior Dadis also. You came so early to Madhuban. So if you can share some experiences that you have had with them, which you remember.
1: One time for our solar project with Dadi Janki, I said to Dadi, Dadi, I have some problems. There is no money and we have a big bunch of bills and account department says we don't have money. And Dadi smiled and says, don't worry, Dadi will help. And she helped. She organized some funds. And a week later, account department called me and says, bring the bills, we can pay to you. So I had this kind of experience. I had also subtle experiences that I had problems in some projects. And Dadi says she will send Sakash, means energy, in the morning. And at 4 o'clock, I just felt this boost of energy. So Dadis were so powerful. Wow. Their drishti and their vision and their mindset was so strong that they really had a visible impact into situations, and they could resolve it just by their vision. I had many times this experience, very sweet experiences also. One time we went to Baba's room and Dadi Kumaka, a small group like five foreigners, and we were sitting in Baba's room in Pandavabhavan, and then Dadi said, you see, and on this bed Brahma Baba was sitting. And then she was sitting like Brahma Baba. And then she said, and I was going in front of him. And then she took one foreigner and I took the hand of Baba, and then Baba left the body, you know? And she played for us the whole scene, and we were all like, and suddenly the atmosphere changed, and it was like life scene, you know? We saw Dadi was there, and she said, and I was sitting holding Brahma Baba's hands, and he left the body, you know? And suddenly the body was gone, the soul was gone, and I had the hands of a corpse. It's quite amazing experience. Yeah. So if you're lucky and you come early, you had this kind of interactions, you know, many beautiful interactions also with Bab Dada, you know, so many nice messages and meetings, and I feel very fortunate that I came in the mid-80s first time.
0: Right.
1: Because in those days, Brahma Kumaris was like a small family.
0: Yeah.
1: And you came to Madhuban, to the courtyard, and there were like two, three, four, five Dadis sitting there, or Dada Vishwarata, Anand Kishore, Babuji, you know, they were just sitting there, hello. And they were knowing you after some time, you know. And by name, it was more very, very familiar, you know.
0: Right.
1: Now Brahma Kumaris has expanded beyond what we could imagine.
0: Yeah.
1: We're now quite a big organization, and so many people are there, you know.
0: And what did you think made them so strong, Dadis, and the lifestyle that they... Why can't we do such a thing, like if we want
1: to? We can do such a thing, but you know, in the days of the Dadis, they were learning also to renunciate the old world. And they were going through quite rigorous times, you know, when the Yagya was formed, it was just the end of the Second World War. So there was a lot of disruption. Many families left what was then Pakistan. And so the world was in quite a turmoil. So Dadis learned to detach themselves from the world. And they had a long time of tapasya, where they just did meditation and a lot of experience. And Baba said in the beginning, the system was in such a way that many souls had visions and they went in trance. You know, and something which is very, very convincing is if you see it or you experience it. That's correct. Most convincing. You know, it's much more than words or books or anything. Experience is number one. And they had a lot of practical experiences. You know, they were granted.
0: Yeah.
1: And that made them strong. And it was a small, compact family, you know, of many, many seniors, of many powerful souls together with Brahma Baba. And then they all together moved from then Pakistan to here, to Mount Abu.
0: Yeah.
1: And they went through quite some time when the money was a bit tight and this and that, you know, and it all brought them very close together. So that made them all strong, you know, and they were tapasvis, they were renunciates, and they were pakka, you know, they were convinced, they had faith.
0: Yeah.
1: And all that combination makes you actually strong. And Baba said, what happened in the beginning will also happen towards the end. And if we look now in the world, but we look also into the Yajna, we can see that we are in a transition period also in the Yajna. Baba's program has ended. Many seniors have left us. And we're expanding. And we do a lot of service and programs like internet, films, social media. And so many programs are going on. And parallel to that, you can also see that there is a new interest, a renewal for meditation and for deep experience and spirituality. And I personally, I always like very much to go evening meditation in History Hall. That's my favorite time. And I can feel like the atmosphere is building up. You know, some huge power is there. And it's now the time to tap into that reservoir and make us also equally strong as this that souls in the beginning. Because after all, now we're coming into this time of transformation. And we come into the time when the foundation of the world will be tested. You know, so it's a very interesting time, a very challenging time. But the beauty is challenge always creates the best.
0: Correct.
1: You know, brings the best up in all of us.
0: Correct. So interesting to hear all that. And you've also started a program called Yogis for Future. If you can share some details about that.
1: You know, when we were at the climate conference, we over the many, many years, we could feel that people are getting dissatisfied with intellectual reasoning and research papers and concept ideas and this and that and this and that, because it's so much is there, you know. You know, imagine you come there, this goes for 2 weeks, the conference, 30,000 people come, and every day you have 200 to 300 programs.
0: Mm-hmm.
1: It's like a
0: too intense.
1: It's unbelievable.
0: Yeah.
1: And wherever you go, there's a makeshift studio.
0: Yeah.
1: People are interviewing, it's going live stream, you know, it's like unbelievable. 3,000 people from the press, and every station has a studio there.
0: Oh.
1: And everybody walks around and wants to interview people. So it's like a total circus, and you're like,
0: mess.
1: Yeah, and you don't know, and you get information overload.
0: Correct.
1: You know, it's just like it's getting too much. And so we could feel there's a need for experience and for silence and for reflection and for a way out into a space where you are safe and secure. So we thought what can be done, and we thought people should have the ability or an easy method to have an experience. So we looked a little bit, and Brahma Kumaris is present in a lot of channels, multimedia and so on, and social media, we're very, very present. But our meditation commentaries, they are scattered. Some are in America, some are in Australia, some are in London, and some are copyright, some are on CD, some are as an MP3, but they're all somewhere here or there. So we thought, why not bring them on one platform? So we created one platform called Yogis for Future, and we uploaded approximately 150 meditation commentaries. And they are a bit in continuation what we do with the Brahma Kumaris Environmental Initiative, where we encourage people to strengthen the inner side, build up inner resilience, create power, strength, love, peace, compassion for the self, but then also for the world. So we categorize these meditations in 10 topics, like meditation for the world, you know, you give good thoughts and intention for nature, for the trees.
0: It's guided meditation.
1: Yeah, it's guided meditation with soft music and still pictures.
0: Okay.
1: But a bit neutral, you know, like so everybody can accept it, just to give them an experience, to bring them in the proper mindset. There's meditations for the self, for inner peace, meditation for relation, It's a big issue, you know, like nowadays so many people have problems in relation, in family, or at work. Meditation for peace, very important topic in the current world scenario. And so we have all these different topics and people just click and they can have a 6 minutes. We kept it short, five to seven minutes. They can have this experience and they can do that in the morning and they charge themselves in the morning and put themselves in a certain mindset. And from personal experience, I can say, if you meditate in the morning, the day is different.
0: Yeah.
1: You know? It's peaceful, it's relaxed. And sometimes you can steer
0: through the day,
1: you can overcome problems more easy or challenges more easy because in the morning you lay the foundation. So we try to help people to have that experience. So we set up that platform and usually at the UN conferences we are distributing these little bookmarks and we give this to the people. It's all free.
0: Okay.
1: And we are also on Facebook and Instagram. And
0: I would definitely love to try it.
1: Yeah. And we try to, you know, try to give them an opportunity,
0: right.
1: You know, because we could feel the need is rising for experience-oriented approach.
0: And many times I've seen people who meditate, they do it for the mind because meditation is for the mind. They tend to neglect the body. So do you think that that's right? Because the physical aspect is as important as mental aspect and people should do something physically also.
1: You see, it's quite an interesting question because 3 days ago, I booked my 2 weeks stint in Bangalore at the Nature Cure Institute.
0: Wow.
1: And sometimes I go there, not every year, but I go there occasionally. And I do fasting, I do Hatha yoga, I do exercises and so on. And I'm still believe that it's important to keep the body healthy, to keep the body young as much as you can, and to look also into your diet. I feel this is very, very important because after all, we all want to become angels. So an angel has to be light. An angel has to be flexible. And an angel has to be also powerful. And to bring that transformation into your mind where you get rid of the karma of the past is not going like to your auntie's home. It's quite a challenge because you start dealing with traumatas, events of this life, but also of previous life, which you have recorded, and the life before, and so on, and so on, and so on, long chain of events. So you have accumulated in your vibrational angelic body the experience and the information of many, many, many activities and actions, good and bad ones of the past. Now, in order to fly, you have to get rid of the weight. You have to shed weight so the soul can start flying again and sort of you can unfold your wings and start flying. So I believe it's important also to keep the body healthy because it's a challenge for the mind, but also for the body to undergo that transformation. Because sometimes also some sickness comes up because you settle karma or you have an accident. I had a couple of accidents, you know. So if you have a healthy body, you are in a better position to recover,
0: correct,
1: you know, and to overcome and to transform. For example, I had corona. You know,
0: okay.
1: And I was vaccinated. I was here in India
0: when
1: the whole story started, full lockdown. So I went back to Germany. I came, I got vaccinated. Then I got corona one time. And I went to my doctor and he checked my blood and he says, I cannot see anything. You're top fit because of looking at the diet and doing a bit exercises. I have also a bicycle, an electrical bicycle.
0: Wow.
1: And I go to Pandavaran for meditation. So I do a bit cycling every day also. So that all keeps me fit. And I feel that's very important to keep a balance.
0: Correct.
1: Because it's a journey and it's very helpful if the body is fit. Very helpful.
0: Correct. What according to you is the best time to meditate?
1: Well, I have my best meditations usually in the evening. I go, as I said, I like to go to History Hall, but I think Amrit Vela is also very important. At the moment, my special effort is to make my Amrit Vela as powerful as the evening meditation, which is a challenge for me. I think if you prepare the morning right, the whole day will be good, and it's the foundation. So I think both evening and morning is important, and then start in between traffic control and sort of make this experience, this I would say spiritual mindset, try to make it permanent, you know, that the whole day you are in that peaceful, relaxed, detached observer state. Correct. Of the meditation.
0: For the viewers, Traffic Control is an app that Brahma Kumaris have. So it stops every hour?
1: Every hour approximately. We hear the music and then for 3 minutes and then we sort of meditate. And okay, even if you're in activity, just a reminder that you're a soul and a peaceful being. And it helps quite a lot to stay in a meditative mindset throughout the day.
0: Right, it helps.
1: Yeah.
0: Okay. And you talked about karmic accounts, that we are carrying karmas from our past lives as well. That's very intriguing. How does that work if we create some karma today? Suppose we leave this body, so we take karmas in our next birth, then how does that happen?
1: Well, as I said, as my understanding is that we sort of store or imprint all the actions, all the activities which we carry out of the past in our angelic, energetic, subtle body. And some people are shining, some people are less shining, and it's stored in vibration. And in meditation, what you're trying to do is you connect to the Supreme Being, to the light, and you allow the light slowly, slowly to come into you. And sometimes then it's stuck here, it's stuck here, or it's stuck here. It's not, the energy is not flowing through you because of your karma, because you have blockages. You cannot experience the divine light in full strength because you block it still, because of having this karmical accounts or this mismatching vibration in your energetic body. So now the art is that you become aware and through directed, that you create that mindset that you say, okay, I give the karma to the light and I'm dissolving my karma and I become free of the karma of the past. I become light. That you work with such thought patterns, with such concepts, and slowly, slowly the light, meditation by meditation by meditation, more and more and more and more comes into your angelic body and you can feel how the overall atmosphere or vibration of your angelic body is rising.
0: Yeah.
1: And that is called the cleansing process or burning of the old sins, you can say. And then slowly the soul becomes lighter and then the meditation becomes deeper. And then after some time you're able to experience also the bodiless stage where you almost forget that this body exists and you're just in this realm of power, of vibration, of light.
0: Right.
1: So it's like a process takes a bit of time, but it's fundamental for the progress, for the spiritual progress.
0: Correct. If someone is trying to meditate, say in the morning he gets up, they get up at 4:30, before sitting for meditation, is there any prior thing that they can do? Is there any prior thing so that they have a nice experience in their meditation?
1: Well, see, I take cold water and splash it in my face, you know, that I wake up.
0: Yes.
1: Some people, they make a walk. Some people take a shower. It depends a little bit. You know, some people are very tired. Some people are very fresh.
0: Yeah.
1: So it depends a little bit. But I usually take a bit water to help to really get up because in the morning one is really sort of sleepy. And that's a bit the opposite state in meditation. In meditation, you try to be alert, you know, and you try to concentrate and you try to focus to the light,
0: right,
1: to the higher vibrations. And in sleep, you're in the opposite state of mind, mostly. So it's a bit of an art to shake off that sleeping part, and freshen up so you're in the right mindset. And as I said, people are different. Everybody starts different. You know,
0: correct.
1: Some people drink a chai and they need it, or a coffee.
0: And do you travel back to Germany often?
1: Yeah, once a year I go usually to Germany in May, end of May, and come back August or September. I'm president of a charitable trust in Germany called India Care. We help the global hospital, brought a lot of equipment for the hospital, but we also support scientific projects in India. So a lot of solar activity. I use this trust to help bring technology from Europe, from Germany to India, initiate research projects and so on. So for that purpose, I have to go every year.
0: Yeah.
1: We have to do board meeting, trustees election, you know, and all this legal stuff. And so I have to be present there personally. And then I also tour in Europe and just do some programs on environment or on meditation. Or on peace. It's all big topics right now, you know.
0: Correct.
1: In Germany, the understanding of climate change is quite developed and people are really concerned about the state of nature.
0: Yeah.
1: And last year, I was touring a bit in the Alps and left and right side, the mountains get brown. The trees are dying. You know, normally it should be super green, everything should be fine, but the trees are dying because no more rain in summer. It just stops raining, you know, which never happened before. We had always, every 2-3 weeks, we had good rains, the river's always full, you know, even in top summer. But now, through climate change, everything is changing. And so you can, people are concerned because they see that. For the farmers also, like the crop which was working some years ago is not working now, so they have to change, they have to adapt. So it's big changes going on, you know, yeah. People are worried, you know, because they don't know what the future will bring, you know.
0: Let's be hopeful.
1: Well, in Brahma Kumaris, we're very hopeful. We believe that a Satyug is coming and that we're going through a transformative process. So members of Brahma Kumaris have a positive vision of the future, albeit that we're going through a transformation process and that what is not sustainable or what is unjust, that will be just chucked out.
0: Yeah.
1: So it will be sometimes maybe a bit bumpy. It depends a bit, again, on the state of your karma. If you get rid of all your karma, it will be like flying into the golden light. If you have a lot of karma, it might be quite the opposite experience.
0: Yeah. It was a pleasure talking to you, brother. I mean, there's a lot to talk about, but the time only permits us this much. I'm sure we'll sit and we'll talk about more things in future. And it was a pleasure you taking out time for us and sharing all these details.
1: Yeah.
0: Yeah. Okay. Thank you.
1: Thank you very much. Om Shanti.

glowing ball in the sky. Sometimes people can see the face of an old man in the moon. And some people say it looks like there's a rabbit jumping across the moon. What does it look like to you? Look at the stars. Some are very bright, and they seem so close that you could reach out and touch one. Some are smaller, and their light is paler. They're a long, long way away, and they look like tiny dots hanging in space. The more you look at the sky, the more stars you see. Hundreds of stars, thousands of stars, sparkling and twinkling. There's one star up there trying to catch your attention. That star is sparkling extra brightly. Can you see it? Right in the middle of the sky there. That's a really bright star. Your star is sending you an invitation to come up and sit with it. Would you like to be up there with all the other stars? Okay. Your star sends a big beam of light whooshing down to the ground right beside you, like a pathway made of starlight. Silver and shiny, full of stardust, glittering and sparkling. Are you ready to travel on this beam of light up into the stars? Ready? And whoosh! Up you go into the sky, up along the beam of light, faster, up, up, and up you go until you're right up beside your star. And you're floating in space.

It's so peaceful up here. Just hanging with all the other stars in outer space. 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There's the Earth below you, floating like a big ball in space. Can you see the blue oceans, the white clouds, the green lands, the brown deserts, all the tiny little islands and the big continents? Let's send some good wishes to the Earth. Say these wishes in your mind. 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

0: It's very peaceful up here, isn't it? 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